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1: Hi, Emma. Tell me about the new guy that you are dating and what a challenge might be with this dude.
2: Yeah. I just started dating a new guy, and things are going really well, but he shares a dog with his ex. Like, okay. they literally split custody like a child.
0: I understand. Yeah.
2: 1 month he has the dog, 1 month she has the dog. And on top of that, they'll get together for what they call dog parent days, where they hang out with the dog together when they transfer custody.
3: Yeah.
2: And I get it. I'm a dog person. If I had a dog, I'd want to make sure it was cared for too. But it also means they're supposed to eat each other.
0: Yeah.
2: Regularly, though, and choosing to spend time together. Yeah. I don't want to be the jealous new girlfriend, but I can't tell if this is something I should speak up about or...
1: Look, it's up to you. It's a personal thing. If you can't handle it, you need to stop it. If you can, for the benefit of the dogs. But there is no right or wrong answer in this situation. It is a personal decision based on your trust and your feelings and your peace of mind. And Emma, with that, it's a free therapy call. Thank you very much for listening.
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Thanks for spending the evening with me, Ryan Seacrest, with you on Dream 105.7. For quite a while now, America Top 40 has been seeing the same heavyweight battle for the top of the countdown. It feels like the same two pop superstars are stepping into the ring every single week. And Olivia Dean and Bruno Mars, who's going to get it done this time? Or will a new contender jump in there? Find out. The 40 biggest songs this weekend. I will host that American Top 40. See you there.

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1: Oh, thanks. 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Thank you. 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
1: So, Mark hands me a post-it. Skeletor cheated on Sophia. That's all he said.
2: Whoa.
1: The note said, look at that. That's what he said to me.
2: Yeah. Oh.
1: And then I asked the appropriate follow-up with a human, and thank goodness the answer was no. So what happened?
2: So we had these plans to go see the new Backrooms movie, and we had these plans set for a long time. I later find out a couple days after we were supposed to go see it that he went with his family and his cousins to go see it. And he didn't even tell me or ask me or let me know. I found out because he sent me a photo of them at the movie theater.
1: Well, that's transparent.
2: Oh.
1: But why didn't he ask you to join?
2: Told me, oh, my cousins, like they were in town. They wanted to go see it. So I just decided we'll all go see it.
1: I mean, I like that he went with his family. I wish he would have invited you, even if you couldn't go.
2: Yeah.
1: And so do you go see it again and he sits through it?
2: Oh,
1: he should offer.
2: Absolutely not. He did offer and he's like, well, why don't we go, you know, over the weekend together and I'll just watch it again. And I was like, it's not going to be the same. Like,
3: no.
2: We're not going to be seeing it for the first time together.
3: No.
2: So I'm deciding to just go with my roommates.
1: Okay.
2: And we'll just see it separately.
1: This is what Georgia does when I leave town. She rolls her eyes, she, you know, stomps around, she does things that are a little irreverent, and this is what, not to compare Skeletor to Georgia, but this is what he is doing, because you are going to Florence for 2 months without him. So he's dabbling in a little irreverence. He's doing, he's making some moves, he's making some power moves, okay.
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1: Now, Tanya, throw this out to the group because I think we should try and help you through this situation.
2: Okay, so if you go to a wedding and you take a bunch of pictures at the wedding with like your partner, whoever you went to the wedding with, but it's like it was a huge wedding. There was like 1,000 people there. And so we didn't get any pictures with the bride and groom. And I'm like, I was about to post a dump from the wedding and I realized I don't have any pictures with the bride and groom. And I was like, I can't post the dump from this wedding without a picture with the bride and groom. Like, that's not nice.
3: Acknowledge them in the caption.
2: But there's no photo of them?
3: Well, I don't know. That's your bet for not going up to get a picture.
0: No. They invited 1,000 people. It's impossible to get a photo with them, probably.
2: Well, I know, but I could have, like, taken a video of the first dance. Like, I could have, you know.
3: Okay. You didn't take any pictures of them? Like, the ceremony? The first dance?
2: Not the ceremony. I got some on the dance floor, but, like.
3: Okay. Well,
0: fine. Throw it in.
3: Picture 19.
2: But it's true. You can't post a dump without posting a picture.
3: You have to acknowledge the wedding. You have to be like, this was, you know.
0: Yes, it was a great wedding. There were so many people. The funny thing is, I didn't even find a picture with the bride and groom. That's funny.
3: I don't even know the bride and groom. I think you're fine.
0: Yeah, don't overthink that. Wouldn't they want that dump? I think they'd love to see all that.
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1: Tanya with an annoying trending report right now.
2: I had a feeling you'd like this one. So Love Island USA is on Peacock right now. Bryce is, he is a model, but he did drop this bombshell where he was talking to the girl that he is kind of dating on the show, Trinity. And she asked him if he had an ugly face growing up. And he said, actually, the complete opposite was the problem. He said, all the guys used to bully me because they thought I was better looking. And then he went on to tell the story about how when he was in the seventh grade, one of the hottest girls in the entire school, an eighth grader, told him that he was the cutest guy ever. And then the boys were not happy about it. So he was bullied for being too hot.
1: It's not okay.
2: And look, being bullied is being bullied.
1: I actually have met, I think I've maybe dated someone who was really, really beautiful. She had been that way all her life, and she actually didn't like to go to public places because she would always get hit on and be treated a bit disrespectfully because of her look. So maybe that's the kind of bullying we're talking
3: about.
1: Yeah,
3: there's some truth to this. Like, he was teased so much that it's like made an impact on him.
2: Right. But, and now maybe he thinks like people only want him for his looks, and now he's insecure about his personality.
1: Oh, gosh, I would love that, because it's so much harder to have a personality.
2: That's
1: I would
2: so
1: be so psyched if you just liked me for my looks and nothing else.
2: I could you imagine?
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1: The weekend watch list.
2: Just watch. Come on.
0: Sissany,
3: yes.
0: What is on your weekend watch list?
3: I'm excited for this one. A lot of my girlfriends have been telling me about it, and I really want to check it out. It's called Every Year After, and it's going to be on Prime. It's a romantic drama about Percy and Sam, two former childhood sweethearts who reunite in a lakeside town 10 years after, a big mistake tore them apart. It's a series, and there's 8 episodes that dropped on Wednesday, so I'm very excited for it.
0: Interesting. Okay, good. Tanya, what's on your weekend watch list?
4: Okay, mine is Office Romance. It's on Netflix. This is a powerful airline CEO and her company's new lawyer risk their careers to pursue a secret relationship. This is the J-Lo and Brett Goldstein. Remember him from Ted Lasso? My girlfriends watched it and said it was hilarious.
0: So you guys told me to watch The Crash on Netflix. 17-year-old girl Mackenzie drove into a building at 100 miles per hour. She killed the two passengers. One was her boyfriend. They had a tumultuous relationship. The passenger in the back was just a friend and was in the same crash, too. Had nothing to do with the relationship. It's intense. I also keep watching mountain climbing things. I don't know what the deal is because of Apex, I guess. And now I watched some other dude free soloing, and he, during the documentary, died because he fell off the rock. I don't know what that's called.
4: You should watch my suggestions. They're much more lighthearted and easy.
0: I don't know why I keep watching these rock climbing things.
4: Yeah, yikes. Just watch.

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3: 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Because when a child is sick, family stays, and Ronald McDonald House stays with them.
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1: A new study shows that certain types of anxiety can actually help you live longer.
2: I am immortal.
1: Oh, I thought you were going to say intrigued.
2: No. Immortal. If anxiety gets you going, yeah, I'm good for 450, 500 years easy.
1: Yeah, okay, so listen to the research behind it. So the scientists looked at data from more than 400,000 people and discovered that there are two very different kinds of worriers. So the first type is the unhealthy version, and that is tied to stress, mood swings, and poor mental health. But the other type is described as having emotional reactivity and internal stability. They call it, it's an acronym, so ERIS, E-R-I-S. It means being cautious and anxious without the emotional instability.
2: Okay.
1: So people that had this ERIS had a 35% lower risk of death over 15 years.
2: Wow.
1: And researchers say that people with it were less likely to smoke and more likely to exercise. They also tend to eat healthier and go to the doctor for preventative care.
2: Okay. So I'm not doing the ERIS tour.
1: Oh.
2: Sorry. No, I've got the other one. I got the bad one.
1: Yeah, I don't know if you do. I don't know. I think that a lot of it, we have to like reframe the way that we look at it. Because for me, and I actually am diagnosed with generalized anxiety disorder. I've had it my whole life since I was like seven. And a lot of the times for me, it was about, I get really anxious about things coming up. Like events, trips.
2: Yep.
1: Anything like that. I get anxious. So now I've tried to reframe my brain around that. Instead of being anxious, I say I'm excited.
2: Yeah.
1: Instead. So it's no more anxious. It's excitement.
2: Yeah.
1: Like, oh, I'm really excited about this. Obviously, that doesn't work in every scenario.
2: No.
1: Because if you are anxious about something, then you are. It doesn't always work that you can sub anxious for excited.
2: No.
1: But for me, that's what I'm just saying. Reframing.
2: Totally.
1: Anxiety could help.
2: Well, anxiety really is, when you think about it, it's just misplaced energy.
1: Yeah.
2: And where can you focus that energy to make it a positive thing? And I love that you said, it's not I have to do this, I get to do this.
1: Yeah.
2: It's reframing that in our little internal monologue that is going to help us down the long run.
1: And this one makes sense. This ERIS one, emotional reactivity and internal stability, it comes from, like, I'd say survival instincts even, right? And just wanting to be on top of things like your health. And doing things that make you feel good in your body.
2: Yeah.
1: And I like that. I like that now it's been linked to living longer.
2: So there you go. You're good to go. At the start, I thought I was going to live 500 years, but since I don't have the good one,
1: I think that
2: I got a little anxiety now.
1: See, we just talked about this.
2: Yeah.
1: You need to reframe your brain into thinking that you do have the good one.
2: I am immortal.

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1: I had it in my head, what I meant to say. This conversation isn't headed that way. I got a bad connection between my mind and my mouth.

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1: Did you hear the latest about the 90s band that just broke up after 30 years together?
2: For the second time, yeah. I did hear this, and I've got some thoughts, but you go ahead and tell the people.
1: That band is Aqua. Aqua, you know, like Barbie girl Aqua?
2: I do remember Aqua.
1: Do you remember their CD cover?
2: Yes.
1: Okay, I believe that album came out in 1997. It's called,
2: that sounds about right,
1: Aquarium.
2: Yeah.
1: I listened to this album on repeat. I was 11 years old, and it was like the soundtrack to junior high.
2: Yeah.
1: Grade 7 and grade 8.
2: Yeah.
1: The fact that the internet is losing their minds over Aqua breaking up, I'm like, I didn't know that they were still doing music. I didn't know they were still together.
2: Okay.
1: Did you? No. Okay.
2: Do you want to know why?
1: Why?
2: People were treating this legitimately like U2 broke up.
1: I know.
2: Or like the Rolling Stones broke up.
1: I know, it was everywhere yesterday.
2: It was so big news. It's like they were a one-hit wonder.
1: No, they Curtis.
2: Maybe three hits total.
1: Oh my, Aquarium, that was like a front to back, or that whole album was good. Every song was good.
2: Can you bring up the track list for me really quick?
1: Yeah, I have
2: Do a Google.
1: Yeah.
2: Oh, you do have that?
1: Yeah, I have it open.
2: Okay, give me the track list on this.
1: Okay, Happy Boys and Girls.
2: Never heard of it.
1: What? That opened the album. It was such a good one. My Oh My.
2: I vaguely recall that.
1: My, do you want to say goodbye?
2: Oh, yeah.
1: Tell me why.
2: But I wouldn't consider that a hit.
1: Barbie Girl?
2: Barbie Girl was a massive hit.
1: Good Morning Sunshine?
2: Don't know it.
1: Dr. Jones?
2: I do remember that.
1: Dr. Jones, calling Dr. Jones.
2: That was a half hit.
1: Dr. Jones, wake up now. I-E-I-E-U.
2: So we're at 1.5 hits.
1: Heat of the Night?
2: That's a Bryan Adams song.
1: No, Heat of the Night.
2: In the heat of the night,
1: we are having a siesta. We'll dance until fiesta when the sun comes alive. Oh.
2: We're still at 1.5 hits.
1: Hello, I know all of them. Just because you don't know them doesn't mean they're not hits.
2: They're deep cuts.
1: Nope. Be a Man was in there. Lollipop. Candyman.
2: Nope.
1: Yes, you know. Curtis.
2: Nope.
1: I need to play these songs for you. You will know them.
2: Do you want to know what one I want to hear?
3: Hello, Ken.
4: Hello, Bobby.
2: That's their big. The fact that the internet was so upset about this, and
1: it's that album was meaningful to
2: people. It was
1: like that whole album. I'm not kidding you. I know every song and every word on that whole album because I listened to it front to back. Like Barbie Girl was not the only hit for me.
2: No, but like for chart topping hits, they had 1.5.
1: Dr. Jones was pretty big.
2: I'll give them 2 halves on that. So 2 massive hits, and people were acting as if Taylor Swift announced that she was never doing music again.
1: Everything is about nostalgia right now,
2: That's true,
1: right? So people hear something like this and they're like, whoa, I was just shocked that they were still putting out music. Now, I do know.
2: Really quick, I'm going to say this. Oh. We had a texter saying they just toured last year in Hamilton.
1: Yes. So they did tour, and they had like a resurgence after the Barbie movie came out.
2: Right.
1: Because Nicki Minaj and Ice Spice did that Barbie World song that took like a sample of Barbie Girl.
2: Right.
1: And then people were like, what is this? Gen Z was like, what is the song?
2: Yeah.
1: And then they realized that the hook was Aqua.
2: Yeah.
1: And then they just had this like huge resurgence. But they sold over 30 million records.
2: That is crazy.
1: Yeah. Like they were not one hit wonder.
2: They absolutely were.
1: To you.
2: Are they from Sweden?
1: They are from, they are Danish.
2: Right. I knew they were Scandinavian.
1: Yeah. They are Danish. And
2: I like Danish.
1: I mean, it was all about the girl, I don't know their name, the girl and the guy. The bald guy. That was
2: bald
1: like,
2: guy
1: that
2: and
1: was
2: girl
1: Ken,
2: singer.
1: Ken and Barbie.
2: Yeah.
1: And I remember that music video so well. When it would come on Much Music,
2: yeah.
1: I would lose my mind. That's what it is. This is all nostalgia.
2: That's why it was such a big deal.
1: Yes.
2: Yeah. No, and I'm not poo-pooing them. Like, they've clearly made some good money. You see, you sell 30 million records, you're making some money.
1: I want you to look up a song right now from them.
2: Really quick?
1: Yeah. Okay. Look up a song called Lollipop and then Candyman in brackets, and I want to know if you've heard this song before. There are others that I could have pulled up, but this is the one that you
2: Do
1: said
2: I have to worry about swears?
1: You said for sure you did not know
2: Let
1: what
2: me
1: this
2: see.
1: Song was.
2: All right, hold on. The suspense is killing me, Melanie.
1: Lollipop Candyman.
2: The suspense is killing me.
1: Texters, come on. You got to text in and let me know if you think Aqua is a one-hit wonder or not.
2: I gave them credit for two. I gave them credit for two.
1: You called them a one-hit wonder.
2: They are a one-hit wonder.
1: Multiple times.
2: They are a one-hit wonder. 30 million records is impressive,
1: yeah,
2: though.
1: Yeah.
2: Well, it's probably because everyone in Denmark bought an album, because who? What else do you know that comes from Denmark?
1: That's true.
2: Other than Danishes.
1: That's that's true.
2: But, right? Okay.
1: Ready? Just wait.
4: I am the Candyman. Coming from Bounty Land.
2: I vaguely recall this.
1: I am the Candyman. Wait, here we go.
2: I'm excited.
4: Coming from Bounty Land.
2: That's fun.
1: It's so good.
2: I wouldn't call it a hit.
1: Oh, Curtis.
2: I wouldn't call it a hit.
1: Oh, no. No. They were so. Listen to that album today. Listen to Aquarium from Aqua, Mourn, the 30-year breakup.
2: Oh, look at this, though. So many texts coming in. I 200% agree with Melanie.
1: Yeah.
2: Dr. Jones is one of my favorites.
1: Mm.
2: I'm with Curtis, one hit wonder for sure.
1: No, you're wrong.
2: I agree with Melanie. The whole Aquarium album were hits.
1: Yay!
2: Brings me to junior high.
1: This person, yes, I know every song on the album. How about this person? Curtis, I'm disappointed in you.
2: I don't be disappointed just because I think they only have like one hit. Man. Yes, I know every song. Hans Christian Andersen was from Denmark.
1: Denmark.
2: Who's that?
1: He's the guy.
2: Was he the guy from Aqua?
1: He's the guy from Aqua.

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1: These are signs that your personality is either pure beer or fine wine.
2: Oh.
1: So which personality are you?
2: Okay.
1: Let's go through these. If you are pure beer, you make people feel comfortable quickly. You prefer plans that do not need a dress code. Mm-hmm. You laugh loud and you mean it.
2: Okay.
1: Signs you're pure beer. You do not overcomplicate friendships. You can have fun almost anywhere. You're loyal in a practical way. You like people who are real. You are better in person than on paper.
2: Ooh.
1: Yeah. You have strong opinions about simple pleasures.
2: I should say,
1: you bring the party down to earth. Keep it chill.
2: Ooh, I love all of that.
1: You could be pure beer, right?
2: I love a pure beer person.
1: Now, here's signs that you're fine wine.
2: Okay.
1: You notice the mood before anyone says a word. You care about atmosphere. You like conversations that go somewhere.
2: Mm.
1: Signs that you're fine wine.
2: Okay.
1: You have a private dramatic streak.
2: Mm-hmm.
1: You remember what people reveal.
2: Mm.
1: You enjoy a little ritual, setting it up,
2: Yeah.
1: You can be selective without being cold with friendships. You have taste even when you pretend not to.
2: Ooh.
1: You like a story behind things.
2: Mm-hmm.
1: And you leave people thinking about you.
2: Whoa.
1: The question is, are you pure beer or fine wine?
2: Okay. I am always, at the end of the day, going to pick a glass of wine over a beer.
1: But for your personality?
2: I have no idea. I don't know.
1: Hard because you kind of want to take the good things out of both. And I was like, I was reading this yesterday and I'm like, well, I like beer and I like wine, so can I not just go...
2: Yeah,
1: put them together?
2: I'd say I am probably more the fine wine type, especially the privately dramatic and like feeling.
1: I like that you picked out the worst possible trait.
2: You know me. All the bad things pop out before the good things.
1: You are one of the least, like, you're not drama.
2: But I'm privately dramatic. It's all in my head.
1: Yeah.
2: And then.
1: Well, that's not even private. That's just to you.
2: Yeah. Maybe. But then I also, the mood thing. I definitely am good with reading energy and auras and moods as soon as I enter a room.
1: Yeah.
2: So there's that.
1: See, I have that too, where you can pick up on that really quick. But like, I think,
2: I really like deep conversations.
1: Yeah.
2: That like, I'm not much about like surface level fodder.
1: Yes. Small talk.
2: Yeah. I'm just not good at it. Like, I really want to get to like the meat all the time.
1: Yeah.
2: So,
1: meat. So you're saying you're fine wine?
2: I think so. I think that you're probably fine wine too.
1: Well,
2: I think you are.
1: I'm good for a little drama every once in a while too.

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1: Parenting trends that parents want to see go bye-bye this year.
2: Oh.
1: And I got to tell you, I am pretty much down with all of them.
2: Are you?
1: Yeah.
2: Okay.
1: Starting with parents running their kids' Instagram accounts, running an Instagram account for their kids.
2: And
1: like
2: they are posting, like they have an account for their kid and they are doing all the posting.
1: And the kid gets to do the posting. Yeah, that's gross.
2: Wait, the kid does the posting?
1: No, so the parent posts, but it's the kids doing the content.
2: Right.
1: So it's basically turning your kid into a...
2: Influencer?
1: An influencer.
2: Yeah, not cool.
1: That's gross.
2: Yeah.
1: It's yucky.
2: Agreed.
1: Let's get rid of it. I'm semi-guilty of the next one.
2: Okay.
1: But I'm trying to be better at it, and that is helicopter parenting.
2: Oh, right.
1: I am overprotective of my kids, but I will let them fail at things.
2: Yeah,
1: you need to.
2: Well, that's a different thing.
1: Yeah,
2: letting them fail at things and being a helicopter parent are two different things.
1: Yeah,
2: right. Yeah. Helicopter just means that you are like
1: overly involved.
2: You are overly, like on top of them, needing to know where they are, what they're doing at all times.
1: Yeah,
2: yeah,
1: that can go away. Treating your kids like they're a project that needs optimization.
2: Oh,
1: so like. It's going above and beyond where it's like, no, you're going to be a professional cellist and you also need to learn three languages.
2: Oh, yeah, no.
1: And you need let your kid be a kid.
2: If you push something onto your kid, spoiler alert, they're probably going to not ever want to do it.
1: That's it. And they're just going to rebel.
2: Yes.
1: Right? So let's just let kids be kids.
2: Yeah.
1: This one I'd never even heard of. And it's bad because I don't even remember this being a thing.

0: I just trust doctors to give my kids what they need. But I guess refusing vitamin K for newborns has become kind of a thing.
1: Oh.
0: So it helps our blood clot and stops bleeding. But newborn babies are born with low levels of it. So as a result, some babies can be in trouble with that. So they get a vitamin K shot when they're little.
1: I didn't know that.
0: I just told doctors, oh, your kid needs this. Okay.
1: Yeah, I know.
0: Oh, okay.
1: I mean, yeah, we trust our doctors, but at the same time, you should probably do some research on your own as well.
0: It is important. I'm sure a lot of doctors are like, eh.
1: Yeah. But it's
0: but it is important.
1: You need to feel comfortable.
0: Yeah.
1: With what you're doing with your kids when it comes to medicine.
0: Totally.
1: Right?
0: But like, I know, like when my kids were born, they were like, okay, they need this, they need this, and they need this. And I'm like, yeah, that makes sense.
1: Well, when it comes to immunization.
0: Yeah.
1: Yes.
0: And
1: when it comes to vitamins.
0: Yeah.
1: That's a little more convoluted.
0: Yeah. And finally, treating your kid like they're your friend.
1: Hmm.
0: Yeah. My kids aren't my friends.
1: Mine are my friends, but I don't treat them like they're my friends.
0: And that's where, because they're still your kids.
1: They're my little buddies.
0: Yeah.
1: They're my buddies.
0: They're my buddies, but they're not my friends.
1: Yeah.
0: You know what I mean? You need to be the parent.
1: Yeah. I mean, it might get to an age. Like, I mean, I look at my mom now and like my mom's
0: really buddies.
1: She's my best friend.
0: Yeah. Because you're both adults.
1: Yeah. As they're when they're little children.
0: Yeah.
1: Yeah.
0: Yeah. You can have fun and you can be have great times and everything. But at the end of the day, you got to be the parent, right?
1: Yeah.
0: And then when they're growing, hopefully they will want to be your friend.
1: That's exactly right.
0: There you go.

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1: Melanie, I want to see if this is a universal thing, if it's just a guy thing, or if it's just a Curtis thing. So feel free to chime in on this. I'm going to turn 42 here in a few months. Mm. It's coming up.
2: Yeah.
1: And I'll tell you this much. Every time I walk past a balloon, a rock, or a stick, I have to either kick it or pick it up.
2: Oh, my goodness.
1: You're walking past. My wife's birthday was just a couple days ago.
2: Okay.
1: And we had all the balloons decorated and stuff.
2: Yeah, yeah, yeah.
1: You walk by a balloon that's on the floor, you're kicking it, right?
2: If it's in my way.
1: You're on your 5K a day walk. You're kicking that rock if it's in your path, right? You walk by a stick, you're picking up that stick. I'm like, that's a good stick.
2: Ooh.
1: Is it a universal thing?
2: Ooh.
1: Is it a boy thing? Or is it just a Curtis thing?
2: Okay. I am not kicking sticks or rocks, even if I'm outside walking and I see one on the sidewalk.
1: You don't pick up the stick?
2: Never. I would never touch anything on the ground. No.
1: You don't kick the rocks when you walk past them?
2: No.
1: You're walking past a balloon. You had a party. You walk past a balloon. You're not going to kick it?
2: Okay.
1: Kick around, like play a little keepy-uppy?
2: Balloon, maybe. Maybe. And if my kids are around, yeah. But I don't inherently need, I don't have the need to kick something. I'm going to say I think this might be a Curtis thing.
1: This might be a Curtis thing.
2: But I don't want to just say that.
1: Yeah.
2: Because I feel like it could also be a guy thing to just kick stuff.
1: Yeah, you got to kick the thing when you walk past the rock or the balloon.
2: No, I don't think you do.
1: Based on the early texts, it may be a Curtis thing. Curtis, it's a Curtis thing. This texter, my husband's name is also Curtis, and he kicks rocks and sticks all the time.
2: Okay, so
1: is this inherently a Curtis thing?
2: I don't know. I can tell you I do not feel that way. I know you have your quirks.
1: Oh, I've got a couple.
2: You got the Curtis quirks?
1: If I ever move, I'm moving to Albuquerque. Because occasionally I'll be quirky. Sorry, that's so stupid. That's an old Simpsons reference.
2: Okay. I was like, please tell me that was a reference from somewhere. And you didn't just come up with that. I don't know. But also, like, it feels like boys would do this. But, like, young boys, not grown men.
1: I'm turning 42 here. I'm still kicking those balloons. Still kicking the rocks. Picking up sticks. It's totally a boy thing, not just a Curtis thing. My husband will do the same thing.
2: Okay, okay. Oh, no. We just got a text. Here you go. No, I do it too. Girl here, 49.
1: You gotta kick the balloon, the rock, and pick up the sticks.
2: Okay, this person says, I think it's a boy and a dog thing.
1: Ooh, look at this stick I got.
2: My son does this, and also my golden retriever.
1: It's definitely a Curtis and a Buffalo Bill fan thing. 100% go Pats. That's mine. We're just talking about kicking rocks and kicking balloons.
2: You know, I'm glad you found like two other people out there that also do this.
1: It's interesting that the name Curtis did show up more than once,
2: yeah,
1: though.
2: Yeah, that's true. That's true.
1: Well, keep that in mind if you're expecting.
2: I do like a good game of keepy-uppy.
1: Yeah.
2: I'll give you that. I do like getting a balloon and playing keepy-uppy. That is fun.
1: Another texter saying, I can't resist a good balloon. Thank you. So I'm getting a little support on this.
2: You know what? You were talking about hacky sacks the other day and how they're coming back to playgrounds. So I bought my daughters a hacky sack and I tried to keep, I couldn't keep it up once.
1: My son was playing hacky sack yesterday in the yard. His buddy
2: brought one. He's probably so good at it.
1: No, not really.
2: Oh. And you'd have a lot more luck with a balloon.
1: Okay, one final one. Speaking for a lady here, we got more coming in. I definitely kick all the balloons. Mm. You got to keep playing.
2: Okay.
1: Okay.
2: Albuquerque is a Looney Tunes thing.
1: Yeah.
2: Bugs Bunny would always say, I knew I should have had that right turn at Albuquerque. Thanks, Peter.
1: That's right. Love that. Yep. And that speaking for a lady, definitely kicking the balloon, says at 40 years old. So
2: all right.
1: There you go. Enjoy. Kick the balloons. Pick up the sticks, kick the rocks.
2: Mm-hmm.
1: We only live once.

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1: One of the healthiest, or maybe the healthiest, plant-based meal that you can have is something that I absolutely adore, and I need to have more of it in my life.
2: Oh, okay.
1: And I'm willing to bet that you've never had it.
2: Okay, because you know me.
1: Yeah.
2: Okay.
1: And when I say this, I want people to text in with their opinions on this meal.
2: Okay, and it's plant-based.
1: It's fully plant-based.
2: You said there's two ingredients.
1: Two traditionally, but three for me.
2: Okay. Is the your third one meat?
1: No, because it's plant-based.
2: Okay, sorry.
1: The healthiest, or one of the healthiest, plant-based meals you can eat, according to science, is a British staple. I love it, and that would be beans on toast.
2: Oh, beans on toast.
1: Beans on toast.
2: Oh, Curtis.
1: Beans on toast.
2: Oh.
1: I love beans on toast.
2: I have had beans on toast before.
1: Darn it.
2: But it was a long time. It was when I was in college.
1: Okay, yeah, because it's a cheap, easy meal.
2: Yeah, I have not had that in a long time.
1: So good.
2: Okay, so plant-based meal, so good for you. Beans are obviously so good for you.
1: That's it.
2: What kind of beans would you use?
1: Like just regular canned baked beans.
2: Are they, like, what kind of beans, though?
1: What kind of beans are in baked beans? I just call them baked beans.
2: Just like I keep thinking like refried beans, not like that.
1: Oh, okay. No, well, the traditional one is just a tin.
2: Beans.
1: And then you just pour it over top the hot, you heat up your beans, and then you pour it over the toast.
2: Okay.
1: And then you cut it up.
2: Yeah, yeah.
1: It's not like a sandwich.
2: Yeah, I know exactly what you mean.
1: You have to use a knife and fork,
2: yeah,
1: right?
2: Is it saucy?
1: It's very saucy.
2: It's saucy. What kind of beans are those?
1: Just regular baked beans. Are they pinto?
2: It's got to be something like that.
1: What kind of beans are in baked? I just call them baked beans.
2: Looking it up.
1: Yeah.
2: I
1: like this. Oh, my third ingredient, by the way.
2: Oh, yeah.
1: It takes away the poshness of it, I suppose, or the British. You dump some hot sauce on top of your beans on toast.
2: Yeah.
1: It is legit.
2: Okay, so they're navy beans. Navy beans?
1: Navy beans, navy beans. Yeah, that sounds right.
2: Yep, and they're slow cooked in their signature sauce.
1: Yep.
2: And that is the traditional bean that is in your baked beans, which you would have with your beans and toast.
1: Beans on toast.
2: Yeah. So there you go.
1: So you've had it? I was so surprised that you
2: have,
1: did have it.
2: I have. I remember scooping beans on toast when I was in college a lot. Because,
1: so
2: yeah, it was an easy, cheap meal, and it was good. It was filling.
1: And it's one of the healthiest ones you can have.
2: Yeah. What about cheese? I feel like cheese would go really nicely on that.
1: We had someone say, I love beans on toast. Add mozzarella cheese to it.
2: Oh, yeah. Now you're talking.
1: I can go for some of that, too. Yeah.
2: Oh, this person, cheese on beans on toast as well.
1: Yeah. It is. It's fantastic. And then hot sauce. I'm telling you, hot sauce just kicks it up a notch.
2: I just love beans. I love beans. I would eat beans with anything. Any meal. I'll put them in salads. Put them in pastas. Put them in soups.
1: Yeah. Had a person say add an egg.
2: Oh,
1: yeah. But
2: yes.
1: I mean, you move away from the plant-based. Right. But it would still be healthy. Right. Like, I don't eat plant-based, but I'm happy to know that I could eat a plant-based meal of beans on toast.
2: Okay.
1: And just be happy as a little clam.
2: What if, can you put it in a wrap?
1: Beans on toast in a wrap? You could.
2: No, just beans on wrap.
1: Well, then you're just having a burrito because it's a different kinds of beans.
2: With some cheese.
1: Yeah.
2: Put some beans and cheese in a wrap.
1: That's just a bean burrito.
2: Yeah.
1: Cheesy bean burrito.
2: Yeah, that's delicious.
1: That's a thing.
2: It's better than toast, I think.
1: Both are good. If I'm eating a burrito, I like the Spanish rice or the Mexican rice in mine, too.
2: Yeah.
1: But it's good to know. Lots of people loving it. And if you're, you know, if you're looking for a quick little struggle meal and you want to be healthy, bean on toast.
2: And easy.
1: Bean on toast.
2: You got to say it like that, too.
1: What are you having for dinner tonight, Melanie?
2: I'm not having beans on toast.
1: Bean on toast.
2: Maybe another time.

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1: Now, it has been voted between men, women of all generations, what the top 10 are. So,
2: is this within Canada or is this like worldwide?
1: This is Canada.
2: Okay.
1: Okay, so we're going to start with number 10 is Arby's.
2: Get out of town.
1: 9 is Dairy Queen.
2: Yeah, Hot Eats, Cool Treats, whatever.
1: 8 is Domino's. They included Domino's.
2: I like some Domies.
1: Only pizza place that was included.
2: Oh, wow.
1: Yeah. 7 was KFC.
2: Okay.
1: 6 is...

0: is Subway.
1: Okay.
0: 5, Taco Bell.
1: Okay.
0: 4 was Burger King.
1: Have it your way.
0: 3, Wendy's.
1: Okay.
0: 2, Chick-fil-A.
2: Yeah, Chick-fil-A's amazing. It deserves a spot.
0: And number 1, McDonald's.
2: Mickey D's.
0: McDonald's, of course. They also broke it down by gender, too.
1: Okay.
0: So both men and women said McDonald's number 1.
2: Yeah.
0: But men were higher when it comes to Burger King. They put that in number 2.
2: Flame-grilled Whopper. Let's go. Angry Whopper.
0: Men love Burger King. They also love Popeyes.
2: That was the one I was going to say that is missing from that list. Popeyes does not get the love that it deserves. Popeyes is so good. Popeyes is fantastic.
0: I disagree.
2: Have you had it?
0: Yes.
2: When was the last time you had Popeyes?
0: That's a legitimate question.
2: Yeah.
0: I haven't had it in a long time, but I have to tell you, I'm not a big fried chicken person.
2: Well, then that's not for you.
0: Yeah.
2: But their chicken sandwiches are...
0: They're good?
2: They're top tier.
0: Okay.
2: Top tier.
0: When it comes to women, were okay with Burger King, Domino's, and KFC, but Dairy Queen was their number 1.
2: Yeah, because you're getting yourself a Blizzard.
0: Yeah.
2: Going for a sweet treat.
0: Well, that's the thing. Like, if I'm going for fast food, I'm usually going because I want to have a treat.
2: Yeah. How did Harvey's not make the top?
0: Yeah, Harvey's was not
2: Harvey's
0: on
2: the good.
0: List. Harvey's is so good. And hello.
2: A&W's.
0: A&W.
2: Yeah, there's so many missing.
0: I know. But
2: A&W's is fantastic.
0: But Subway was in there.
2: Yeah.
0: So when it was broken down by age, everyone had McDonald's in the top spot except for boomers. They had Wendy's as number 1.
2: Okay. I do enjoy Wendy's.
0: Boomers and Gen Xers were higher on Wendy's specifically.
2: Mm-hmm.
0: Gen Z and millennials had Pizza Hut up there.
2: Okay. I like the Hut.
0: Although they both still had Domino's ranked as even higher.
2: Okay.
0: So Gen Z and millennials like their Dominant, like their pizza.
2: Arza. But
0: that
2: A&W's needs to be in there.
0: I don't know. A&W is probably my number 1. If I'm going to go get, and Harvey's.
2: Top 3, for sure.
0: If I'm going to get like a good burger.
2: Yeah.
0: Yeah.
2: Well, and people always say, they're like, well, A&W is expensive. And it's like, yeah, because you're eating real food.
0: It's like Harvey's.
2: Yeah. And even at this point, you're dropping $15 for a quarter pounder at McDonald's. So, you know, like, what's the difference?
0: I think with McDonald's, which people love.
2: I do love McDonald's.
0: Is the consistency.
2: It's you like, know what you're getting.
0: Yes.
2: Yeah.
0: You know what you're getting, and it's always good. Like, I really?
2: As long as they get your order right, yeah.
0: Yeah. But I've never eaten, like, a Big Mac and been like, this is not done right. Like, it's always good.
2: True.
0: It's always the same.
2: Yeah, as long as that you ordered the Big Mac. Wait a minute. Was Tim Hortons not in the top 10?
0: No. I don't know. They didn't include like Tim Hortons or Starbucks. I think that they are not considering that to
2: fast
0: be
2: food.
0: Fast food.
2: They're considering it coffee joint.
0: Yeah.
2: Okay. Fair points. Yeah. And Starbucks. Yeah. Okay. They must not have.
0: Remember when I said.
2: Remember?
0: Remember the outrage when I said that Starbucks was my number 1 fast food place?
2: Yeah.
0: People were like, Melanie, you cannot consider Starbucks. I'm like, I can do whatever I want.
2: You can do whatever you want, but. For this, they didn't.
0: For this A&W coffee joints, I mean, I love Tim Hortons, but the Starbucks spinach and feta wrap is my number 1.
2: Yeah, that's definitely my first choice.

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1: Curtis, how do you calm down an angry person?
2: I find telling them to calm down works really well.
1: I knew you were going to say
2: Tell them they're overreacting.
1: That's why I asked. They say the worst thing that you can say to somebody when you're trying to help them,
2: yeah,
1: when they're mad, the worst thing you can say is calm down.
2: Yes, of course.
1: That's the worst thing that you can say. We already knew that one.
2: Yeah.
1: So instead,
2: try this. Okay, your crazy's at an 8 and I need it at a 2.
1: Ooh. Ooh.
2: Also not advisable.
1: Yeah, so come to Curtis if you want the worst advice. No. The most effective approach starts with your own behavior. So they say, instead of like you saying to someone, calm down, you yourself need to calm down.
2: Be calm.
1: You need to be calm.
2: Don't match their energy.
1: No. So stay calm, lower your voice, slow your speech. That signals safety rather than confrontation right off the bat.
2: Yeah.
1: That will help reduce the emotional intensity in the room. The next step is to let the person express themselves without interruption. So you just let them go.
2: Yep.
1: Angry people often need to release emotional pressure first. So cutting them off or debating anything will just escalate it.
2: Totally.
1: Then the most important piece, acknowledge the emotion without agreeing with the behavior.
2: Ah.
1: Ooh.
2: That's an interesting one.
1: Yeah. So simple things like, I can see you're really mad right now. You look like this sounds really upsetting to you. I understand how it would. That kind of thing. Like they want to be understood.
2: Yeah.
1: So that will help bring the intensity down as well. And at the same time, your body language, they say, matters.
2: Yeah.
1: Like way more than you think. It matters just as much as your words. So if you're open, you're not pointing, you're not crossing your arms, you're not giving doing anything that shows that you're being aggressive.
2: Yeah.
1: In your body language, you're just at peace. You're just staying back a little bit and you're avoiding any sort of like threat or triggering.
2: Yeah. Because you're just, it's just adding fuel to a fire if you do those, you know, if you don't do it right.
1: They said you can set calm boundaries too if you need to. Like you can say things like, I want to talk about this, but not while you're yelling.
2: Okay.
1: I really want to talk to you about this, but you're yelling right now. So why don't we wait for you to calm down? I'm just joking. I'm just kidding.
2: It was at 8. Need her at a 2. Need her at a 2.
1: Probably stay away from the other C word as well, which would be crazy.

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1: Melanie, I was reading about celebrities, A-list celebrities, and what their jobs were before they got famous. And it was kind of nice because you see they come from humble beginnings a lot of the time.
2: Or, right? Yeah. Yeah.
1: Yeah. Let's start. Does it get any more A-lister than Brad Pitt?
2: No.
1: Guess what? And he's gorgeous.
2: Yeah. Always
1: like
2: was.
1: Modeling and yeah.
2: Yeah.
1: Do you know what his first job was before he became famous?
2: What?
1: He was a fast food mascot.
2: Oh my gosh.
1: And I don't even know if you know he literally dressed up as a yellow feathered chicken. He was in a chicken costume.
2: Saint Hubert.
1: Nope. Oh. El Pollo Loco.
2: Oh, Saint Hubert's Canadian.
1: He's a Canadian, yeah.
2: Obviously,
1: yeah.
2: He wouldn't be. Okay.
1: But can you imagine that?
2: Wow.
1: Yeah. Johnny Depp worked in telemarketing.
2: Okay. I have so far, by the way, done both these jobs.
1: Oh, nice.
2: Yeah.
1: Madonna worked at Dunkin'.
2: Really?
1: She worked at Dunkin' Donuts. Isn't that crazy?
2: Wow.
1: Ashton Kutcher made cereal for General Mills.
2: Wow.
1: Yeah.
2: That'd be fun.
1: Michelle Pfeiffer was a cashier. Before she launched hers, George Clooney, actually, he had a handful of jobs. He worked as a farmhand, a shoe salesman, and a door-to-door insurance salesman.
2: Wow.
1: You imagine having Clooney come and going like, excuse me, what is your current car insurance?
2: I feel like actors would be really good at sales.
1: I would think, you know? So.
2: They could
1: yeah.
2: just ham it right up.
1: John Bon Jovi was a janitor.
2: Wow.
1: He's literally mopping floors going, whoa, we're halfway there.
2: John Bon Janitor.
1: That's pretty good.
2: Yeah.
1: I like that one. Sandra Bullock was a waitress before
2: wow.
1: she got big. It's kind of...
2: I could see it.
1: Yeah. Oh, here's another one that you definitely did.
2: Hmm.
1: You and Eva Mendez rocking the hot dog stand.
2: Yeah.
1: Jim Carrey was also a janitor.
2: Wow.
1: we got... Someone threw up over there. All righty then. He's got his little thing. Isn't it crazy?
2: Yeah.
1: Mariah Carey. Like the queen diva.
2: Yeah. Oh, I'm excited for this one.
1: A coat check attendant.
2: Whoa.
1: See? So like it comes from like humble beginnings.
2: See, that just shows you if you're working a normal job, you could become one of
1: the
2: biggest A-list celebrities in the world.
1: Yeah, exactly. Follow your dreams.
2: I could see Jim Carrey being a janitor. He'd be really funny. Like, everyone would love
1: so
2: him.
1: So animated.
2: Yes.
1: Yeah, it'd be great.

morning and happy Saturday. It's Kayla, and nothing like kicking off the show on a super high note. New music right here, Martin Garrix, Ed Sheeran. Repeat It is on Dream. Good morning.

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If you haven't heard, this June, Falls View is bringing a little extra magic to their indoor water park with a special event, Swim with the Mermaids. So it's already happened on June 10th, but don't worry, because it's going to happen again on June 17th and then again on June 24th. So this is designed for children ages 3 to 10, and it's this mermaid and pirates experience, and it gives kids the chance to meet live mermaids, to join in themed activities, enjoy music and games, and of course, create memorable family photos. So entry begins at 4:30 p.m. with the mermaid experience running from 5 to 6 p.m. Each Swim with the Mermaid tickets includes admission for one adult and one child, plus full water park access after the event until close. Now, you have only two more dates left in June available for Swim with the Mermaids. It's a limited time experience. 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

be so interesting. What's going on? It's Kayla hanging out with you on your Saturday morning. For some soccer fans, dating a rival supporter is a red card. What exactly does that mean? Well, that's on the way. But first, Britney Spears, You Drive Me Crazy is on Dream. Good morning.

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We are talking about soccer fans, and dating a rival supporter is a red card. What does that mean? Well, if you're single, you know that finding love these days is hard enough. But for some soccer fans, there's one question that needs answering before things get serious, and that is, who do you cheer for? So according to this new survey of 2,000 soccer supporters, it found that more than 1 in 5 fans say that they would never date someone who supports their team's biggest rival. 38% admit that they ask about a potential partner's favorite club very early on in the dating process. It's not about making conversation, but rather trying to figure out if the answer is a complete deal breaker. I've never had this kind of conversation before when meeting someone new, but I mean, hey, it is what it is. Couples who support different teams. Well, according to this this new survey, they broke down the biggest causes of conflict, and it includes 19% at match results, 17% refereeing decisions, and 16% games taking priority over social plans. So the question is, if you are a big soccer fan and you meet another soccer fan, would this be a deal breaker for you if they cheer for a different team? Dream 105.7. Let's make

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Hey, good morning. It's Kayla. Still on the way. We're going to hear from Avril Lavigne. We're also going to hear from Christina Aguilera. We have some Charlotte Cardin, who I'm a big fan of. Also on the way, Doja Cat, SZA, and a few more of your favorites. But first, here's new Maroon 5 with Heroin, and it's on Dream 105.7. Good morning.

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0: 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This is where they get artists to come in and perform alongside their band at a tiny desk in front of a bunch of fans, stripped down versions of their biggest tracks, if you will. Well, according to Alessia Cara, she was declined a bunch of times by NPR's Tiny Desk. I know, like, what are they thinking? So she decided to flip the script and to come out with her own version. She recorded a giant desk concert. That's right, her and her band. And an intimate giant desk concert. If that does not scream genius, I don't know what does. Dream 105.7.
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6: Niagara's music.

It's Kayla. Thanks for hanging out. Enjoy the rest of your weekend. Asta is coming in next, followed by Ryan Seacrest. But first, here is Whitney Houston, and she's on Dream 105.7. Have a good one.

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I just wanna hold you. 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I'm in too deep. I've lost my mind. Well, I don't care.

Hey there, it's Asta with you. Today is going to be gorgeous. I hope you have plans to get out and enjoy because tomorrow the rain returns. But what are you up to today? Text me 905-685-1057. We've got Teddy Swims now on Dream.

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but I'm still a little bit yours. Maybe if I'd said the right things, it never would have gone this way. But maybe that's the problem, 'cause I still kinda think it was up to me, when I never could've

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1: All right, tell me what you think of this. Tonight is game 5 between the San Antonio Spurs and the New York Knicks. And it seems the Frost Bank Center in Texas, where the San Antonio Spurs play, is restricting ticket sales within a 150-mile radius of the building. They want to fill the stadium with only Spurs fans. Now, if you're an out-of-towner who already has tickets and you don't fall within that zip code, your tickets are canceled without notice through Ticketmaster. Imagine the outrage at the doors. You don't know it's happened. You get there, you line up, you've flown across the country to be able to see this game, and they tell you no? This would never fly with the Raptors.

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1: 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Ooh. 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

If you're looking for things to do in Niagara today, the Midsummer Magic Market is on at the West Niagara Fairgrounds. 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

Tiesto, Jackie Chan. Hey, it's Asta with you. On the way, we'll hear from Lou Calla and Adele after what I'm calling the song of the summer, Sabrina Carpenter House Tour Dream 105.7. 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

Canada put themselves on the board with the World Cup yesterday during their match against Bosnia. They tied it up 1-1 to celebrate the massive win. A Canadian flag the size of 2 football fields had been set up on Gross Mountain. Now, it weighs 3,000 pounds. Think of how light a flag is in general. 3,000 pounds. It's crazy. Canada plays again on Thursday, 6 p.m. against Qatar. Go Canada.

0: Dua Lipa has the sweetest meet cute with her beau, Callum Turner. The first time they met, they sat next to each other and realized they were reading the same book. Callum had just finished the first chapter and told Dua Lipa this, and she had just finished the first chapter too. So she says, we are on the same page. That is like out of a movie. That isn't real life. But, I mean, maybe if you're reading a book and you sit next to somebody and you chat them up, could be the love of your life. And if not, then, you know, kids, just keep reading because it's good for you.
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3: Seacrest with you from Hollywood, ready to count them down from 40 to number one. And today on the show, Nick Jonas has a new movie out with Paul Rudd. It's called Power Ballad. We're going to hear from Nick about that. Plus, Teddy Swims makes a big move on the chart with the lead single from his next project. Now, let's go. Number 40, Pink Pony Club, Chapel Roan.

Pony Club Chapel Roan, and that is number 40. Before we get into the rest of the countdown, let's run it back from last week. At number 3, it was Alex Warren, Ordinary.

and Olivia Dean on top for 3 weeks. That's how we left each other. Now let's pick back up with 39, Rubber Band Man, Mumford & Sons featuring Hozier. When you call

0: lost forever, babe.
1: That is Rubber Band Man, Mumford & Sons featuring Hozier. Well, Miles Smith had originally planned to release his highly anticipated debut album this weekend, but he pushed the project back a week for a very important reason. He needed a break. Miles had been going pretty much nonstop for the past year between touring, writing, recording, and now promotion for the album, and he needed a little bit of downtime for himself before he got even busier. My Mess, My Heart, My Life is set to come out next weekend. Here's one of the tracks. Nice to meet you.

0: Matt is on the verge of making the chart. 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
0: More music coming from Hozier, and it's a hit that's been around for 111 weeks. One of the biggest runs of all time, plus the Frey, Maroon 5, each rise a notch. Starting next.
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Maroon 5, Heroin, that is number 37. Just getting started on the run to the top, and artists will spend years trying to figure out the secret to making a number one song. But Hozier says that his smash hit Too Sweet happened by accident. Before it officially released, his team sent the track to a podcast for the host to preview before interviewing Hozier, and they posted a snippet on social media without permission, so it was taken down quickly. But after fans heard it, the clip immediately went viral on TikTok, and then Hozier felt like he had to put it out. And it wasn't long before it became one of the biggest singles of his career. Too Sweet, 36.

Sweet Hosier at 36. And next month, The Fray head out on their Summer of Light tour, celebrating 20 years of their hit album, How to Save a Life. The run kicks off July 10th in Indianapolis and wraps up in September in Albuquerque, New Mexico. Got all the dates posted at AmericanTop40.com. Here's their latest single, Ice Cold Lakes 35.

gotcha. Down 6-34, tit for tat. That is Tate McRae. All right, it has been 8 years since the passing of Avicii, but the other day he was honored in Vegas with a new wax figure at Madame Tussauds, featuring the DJ behind a set of turntables. It was unveiled just before the kickoff of the Electric Daisy Carnival, one of the world's biggest EDM festivals, which draws more than 200,000 fans to the city of Las Vegas. Here's one of his songs that reached number one back in 2013, Wake Me Up, an 1840 Extra.

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0: We are rolling through the biggest songs of the week. Seacrest here. Thanks for checking in. Justin Bieber is working on new music, and it seems he's finding inspiration in the barnyard. He posted some photos on social of a studio setup loaded with cables and instruments, but he also included some shots of quality time with his son Jack visiting chickens and goats on a farm. Don't know much about his next project, but based on what he released last year, it may catch us totally by surprise. Here he is with Daisy's 33.

Misery, the Goo Goo Dolls, number 32. And Sabrina Carpenter now has two projects on the vinyl albums chart, with sales of physical records jumping in the last week. Both Short and Sweet and her latest, Man's Best Friend, are some of the most purchased vinyl records lately, because people love dropping the needle to hear the warm sounds of songs like this, Espresso 31.

0: 31 Espresso, Sabrina Carpenter.
1: Coming up next,
0: Lady Gaga and Bruno Mars back up a couple with a song that's topped our chart exactly 1 year ago today. This.
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0: to
1: Run to You. Tyler Shaw, 30. And earlier this year, Lady Gaga held an intimate concert in L.A. with no phones allowed, so no one really knows what happened on stage until now. She just released a live recording of the show called Mayhem Requiem, which she describes as the final chapter of the Mayhem era, with different arrangements and reworks of classic hits. We are unsure what her next move's going to be now that she's said goodbye to Mayhem. Right now, here's a duet from Lady Gaga and Bruno Mars, Die With a Smile, 29.

Gaga and Bruno Mars at 29, Die With a Smile. We are inside the top 30. And Zara Larsson currently out on tour for her Midnight Sun album, and the shows look like a big party from start to finish. But Zara says when she gets off the stage, her second job begins. When the rest of her team goes to sleep, she stays up listening to production for a new album or going through pitches for visuals and even looking at merch designs. She wants to be as involved as possible with every aspect of her world, which usually keeps her up till about 6 a.m. Here she is at number 28, Midnight Sun.

0: quitter Cameron Whitcomb on the verge of making the countdown.
1: Coming up next.
0: Well, Lady Gaga and Doechii glide ahead another spot with their team up. Plus, the lead single from Miles Smith's upcoming debut album is next.
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0: We are moving through your top 30. If you're listening to the countdown, it's safe to assume you're a fan of music, right? But when it comes to your favorite artists, you might not be at the same level of fandom as Jack White. We'll tell you more about his love for the Beatles after 27, stargazing Miles Smith.

Stargazing 27, Miles Smith. All right, so let me go back to Jack White. An old video has resurfaced showing one of his hidden talents, which is an encyclopedic knowledge of the Beatles catalog. He claims he can name any Beatles song within 1 second of hearing it, and he proves it with a test, which was almost totally perfect, except for a small stumble where he mistook Back in the USSR for Dear Prudence. The video, if you want to see, it's posted at AmericanTop40.com. Here is 26, Swim, BTS. Swim.

0: just wanna dive.
1: BTS, Swim, down 7-26, our biggest fall of the week. So let's go back to Ray. In the early part of her career, she was stuck in a deal that forced her to make songs that she didn't really believe in. She felt sort of out of control of her own music. But now with the release of her latest project, this album May Contain Hope, it's called, she has final say over the creative direction, from the album cover to performing on stage barefoot. It's all hers. And if anyone doubts her vision, she has over 500 million streams for this one here. Where Is My Husband? Ray, 25.

runway. Lady Gaga and Doechii at number 24. All right, Time Magazine has released its list of the 100 entertainers with the biggest philanthropic impact. Some major pop superstars were recognized. The list includes Elton John, Shakira, and Rihanna for their accomplishments in making the world a better place. And here is Rihanna, Diamonds, and AT40 Extra.

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Charlotte Cardin, The Way We Touch, 23. So let's get to Teddy Swims. If you study the lyrics of his new single, Mr. Know-It-All, you kind of get an intro lesson in sociology. The track explores the concept of a self-fulfilling prophecy and its inverse, the self-defeating prophecy, with a story about being convinced his girlfriend will break up with him, so he does anything he can do to save it. But he tries so hard that he creates totally new problems, and the relationship ends anyway. Teddy says he became obsessed with what's known as the prophet's dilemma, which inspired him to write this one. Mr. Know-It-All is at 22.

There's Dominic Fike at 21, Baby Doll. All right, I want to send a big congratulations to Miley Cyrus, who was recently honored with a star on the Hollywood Walk of Fame. She officially made history as the first person born in the 90s to receive a star. So we're playing her latest hit on AT40. This is an extra, Younger You, Miley Cyrus. Hey.

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3: All right, Madonna announced recently that her upcoming album, Confessions 2, is a direct follow-up to her 2005 project, Confessions on a Dance Floor. And there are rumors that the tour supporting the album could get a sequel as well. She's been posting online to celebrate the 20th anniversary of the launch of the Confessions tour, which kicked off in May back in 2005. And fans believe she's hinting at a new run in 2026. Nothing official announced yet, but seems like it's happening. In the meantime, here's a track from her next project with Sabrina Carpenter. Bring Your Love, number 20. Sabrina.

0: to talk about.
1: Bring Your Love up three spaces to number 20, Madonna and Sabrina Carpenter. So Noah Kahan has toured the world and sold out legendary stadiums like Fenway Park. So when it comes to live shows, all that's left is starting his own festival. He already has that covered too. He just announced his Out of the Blue Festival set for January of 2027 in Cancun, Mexico. The lineup includes sets from Hayley Williams, The Head and the Heart, Mount Joy, and a headlining performance from the guy behind it all, Noah Kahan. Here he is at 19, The Great Divide.

One Republic, that's 18, Needs Your Love. Well, the latest single from Pink Panthers is inspired by her struggles with finding love across the pond. As a British-born artist starting a relationship with a guy in the States, it's called Stateside, and before it officially released, she said at a fan Q&A that she believed it would be everyone's favorite song from her new mixtape, and she was right. This one could make the chart soon. Stateside, Pink Panthers and Zara Larsson on the verge of making it here.

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1: Ryan Seacrest with you, count him down, and Alex Warren just a few dates into his Finding Family on the Road tour. And he said he prepared for his first arena run by getting some advice from veterans like Ed Sheeran and Shawn Mendes. Ed reminded him that not every performance will be perfect and to not let a rough moment take over the night. Shawn gave him tips on vocal care to help protect his voice after giving it his all at every show. This weekend, Alex is playing Seattle, Washington, and Vancouver, British Columbia. All the other dates are up at AmericanTop40.com. Here's Fever Dream 17.

The Fate of Ophelia, Taylor Swift, number 16. And later in the countdown, we'll find out if Bruno Mars can snag the number one spot from Olivia Dean with a hit from his new album. But he's got another track here at 15, Risk It All, AT40. For just a

0: to come home.
1: Homesick, 14, Jamie Fine. All right, Tove Lo's got a new album due out in September. It's called Estrus, which she describes as a primal and contradicting emotional chaos. She says that anyone looking for good advice in the lyrics will be disappointed because the songs have a lot of feeling but no solutions. While we wait for new stuff, here is her biggest hit from 2014, Habits, 1840 Extra.

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1: Coming up next.
0: Taylor Swift is on the way with one of her three hits this week. And Olivia Rodrigo is coming with the first single from her brand new album, which is out this weekend. Stay where you are.
1: AT40 is back in a sec.
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0: We're running through the hottest songs in the country. Still a few songs left between us and number one, so let's get back to it. 13, Drop Dead, Olivia Rodrigo. All right.

Drop Dead, number 13, Olivia Rodrigo. We're just outside the top 10. And a lot of artists say they write songs at home, then finish the track in a full studio. But for Somber, his bedroom is the studio. He said his hit Back to Friends started with a drum loop that he made on his computer by himself in his room, and the rest of the track was built on top of the vibey rhythm. And the drums you hear in this song are the exact same sound he made in his bedroom because he loved the way everything blended together, and remaking it would only ruin the recipe. Somber's at 12.

Somber number 12, Back to Friends. Later this year, Ariana Grande said that her Eternal Sunshine tour would be her last hurrah, and she'd be putting her music career on pause for the moment, but that did not last long. Her next album, Petal, is due out July 31st, and the lead single could land on the countdown soon. Here's Hate That I Made You Love Me, AT40 on The Verge track.

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1: Coming up next,
0: we will hear from Nick Jonas about his new movie with Paul Rudd coming up. Plus, Harry Styles scores the 7th top 10 of his solo career with this.
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3: We are down to the top 10. And Dua Lipa just made some big announcements in both her music career and her personal life. We'll fill you in after 10. Die on This Hill, Sienna Spyro.

0: Sienna Spyro, 10, Die on This Hill. So let me go back to Dua Lipa for a second. It's been 2 years since she released her last project, Radical Optimism, but she just unveiled a new album and a live film that will put fans front row at one of her biggest shows. It's called Dua Lipa, Live from Mexico, and the album and film captures her Mexico City concerts from her recent Radical Optimism tour, which you can hear wherever you get your music or watch the show on YouTube. 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An intimate ceremony in London. So much going on in the world of Dua Lipa.
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